The Violin Concerto in A Minor by Alexander Glazunov. Kirill Katowice conducted the Bournemouth Symphony Orchestra. The violin soloist was Nicola Benedetti. We've got music by the last student of Johann Sebastian Bach coming up next. I'm Greg Kostroba. Thanks for tuning in to member-supported KBOK. 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KBOK's First Take is your first take on the latest classical recordings. Harpist Yolanda Condonassis is featured on a new album of music by Rina Esmael with a centerpiece concerto called Terra Inferma. It's the composer's response to the recent L.A. fires. KBOK's Michael Keelan talked with Condonassis about the album, and you can hear that conversation on demand and subscribe to the podcast. It's all at firsttake.kbok.org. Johann Gottfried Müthel became a virtuoso keyboardist and wrote a number of works for his instrument, including this harpsichord concerto in B-flat. Gregor Holmann is the soloist here with Musica Alta Ripa on 89.5 KBOK.

Hi, I'm Matt Rogers. KBOX Audio Service is supported by Ballet Arizona, presenting an evening at Desert Botanical Garden, an outdoor ballet performance surrounded by the desert landscape through May 30th. Ticket information at balletaz.org.

music by a virtuoso keyboard player who was at the deathbed of Johann Sebastian Bach. A harpsichord concerto in B-flat by Johann Gottfried Müthel, played there by Musica Alta Ripa. The harpsichord soloist was Gregor Holmann. Next, we've got music by a composer for whom an asteroid and a Vegas headliner were named. Yes, that's right. Greg Kostrava, thanks so much for tuning into Classical K-Bach on this Saturday afternoon. Back in 1977, the asteroid 9913 Humperdinck was discovered and named for 19th century German composer Engelbert Humperdinck. 12 years earlier, the British singer Arnold Dorsey named himself after the same composer and had a string of hits, including After the Loving. Here's music by the original Engelbert Humperdinck, the overture to The King's Children, played here by the Bamberg Symphony on 89.5

0: When I was growing up in Vegas back in the 70s, the name Engelbert Humperdinck, more often than not just Engelbert, was often seen splashed across a marquee along the Strip. We didn't hear music by that Engelbert Humperdinck just now, but his namesake, the 19th century German composer. That was the overture to The King's Children. Carl Anton Reckenbacher conducted the Bamberg Symphony. Music of Niccolo Paganini is next here on 89.5 KBOG.
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0: And this Monday on KBOG, we'll be including musical selections to honor members of the armed forces who have died in service to our country. A classical tribute including William Grant Still's In Memoriam, Jay Ungar's A Shelkin Farewell, and James Horner's An Epitaph to War. That's all coming up Memorial Day this Monday, right here on KBOG. Right now, an arrangement by Fritz Kreisler of the finale of Niccolo Paganini's Second Violin Concerto, nicknamed La Campanella, or The Little Bell. We'll hear violinist Laurent Corsica and pianist Haruko Ueda on KBOG.

The Little Bell, or La Campanella, the Rondo from the Violin Concerto No. 2 by Niccolo Paganini, an arrangement there by Fritz Kreisler, and a wonderful performance. We heard Laurent Corsica playing the violin and pianist Haruko Ueda. We've got an overture from Mozart's time coming up next here on 89.5. If you have a car in the driveway you've been meaning to sell, but you never quite get around to doing it, why not do what Brian in Scottsdale did? He donated his 2013 Kia Forte to KBOK. Find out how you can do the same at cars.kbok.org. An overture right now by Christoph Gluck, a very prominent opera composer of the 18th century. This to the opera Iphigenia in Aulis. We'll hear the Bamberg Symphony on 89.5 KBOK.

Gopherture to Ephesiendiga in Aulis by Christoph Gluck, the Bamberg Symphony conducted by Karl-Heinz Steffens. Coming up next at 6 o'clock, Matt Rogers is along with Real Music on Greg Kostrapa, filling in for Tyler Klein this afternoon. It's been great sharing this classical music with you. I'll be back Monday afternoon at 2 o'clock for some great Memorial Day music on 89.5. 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

The main title from The Last of the Mohicans. Originally, if you can believe it, that score was supposed to be electronic. But somebody got wise and realized the film is set in the 1700s during the French and Indian War, so anything electronic was going to sound very out of place and time. The orchestra was called in, and the result was one of the 1990s best original scores.

Trevor Jones' Fort Battle from The Last of the Mohicans. That was Daniel Carlin conducting the original soundtrack recording. This is Real Music. I'm Matt Rogers. Thanks for tuning in. Fort battles are a key element in many Hollywood war films and film scores. Composer James Horner employed an orchestra and the Boys Choir of Harlem for the soundtrack to Glory.

Charging the Fort, from James Horner's Score to Glory. A few critics at the time accused the film of glorifying war, but that charge seems to be undercut by the scene that immediately follows the fort battle, where the cost and consequence of war is made clear. Here's Epitaph to War from Glory.

Hi, I'm Linda Cassidy. 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Inspired by the film, this new musical is filled with romance, resilience, and a heroine determined to shape her own future. May 6th through June 14th, phoenixtheater.com.

The Boys Choir of Harlem performing music from the Civil War film Glory. This is Real Music, Hollywood at War. Thanks for listening. Frederick Ricketts was a bandmaster in the British Army and the director of music for the Royal Marines. In 1914, he wrote the Colonel Bogey March. Malcolm Arnold used the first theme and a bit of the second in the score to Bridge on the River Kwai. Here's John Williams leading the Boston Pops in the Colonel Bogey March.

The Colonel Bogey March by Frederick Ricketts, who composed under the name Kenneth Alford. Portions of the march were used in Bridge on the River Kwai, and that was John Williams conducting the Boston Pops Orchestra. Williams himself has written plenty of music for war movies, the most famous bit probably his Hymn to the Fallen from Saving Private Ryan. Here's the Boston Symphony and Tanglewood Festival Chorus from the original soundtrack recording.

Hymn to the Fallen from Saving Private Ryan. John Williams leading the Boston Symphony Orchestra there along with the Tanglewood Festival Chorus. Williams has written music for just about every U.S. war going back to the American Revolution. Get a hold of a recording called Lights, Camera, Music, Six Decades of John Williams if you want to hear this recording of Music from the Patriot.

Keith Lockhart conducting the Boston Pops in John Williams music from The Patriot. This is Real Music. After a quick break, themes from the movie that inspired one of television's most successful war series. Stay tuned.

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Dedication Scroll, and Jeep Ride from Johnny Mandel's score to MASH. The 1970 dark comedy war film was a hit with critics and audiences, and it would be tough to overstate the cultural impact it had. It helped launch the careers of Robert Altman, Robert Duvall, Sally Kellerman, Elliot Gould, and Donald Sutherland, and it spawned the successful television series that ran from 1972 to 1983. The music from MASH became one of Johnny Mandel's biggest successes.

Johnny Mandel's music from MASH. That was the original soundtrack recording released by Columbia Records. While the film was set during the Korean War, the subtext was certainly the Vietnam War, which was dividing America at the time. The 2014 documentary Last Days in Vietnam chronicles the U.S. military's evacuation of Saigon. The film was nominated for the Best Documentary Oscar, and it features a moving score by Gary Leonelli.

Last Days in Vietnam, the original score composed by Gary Leonelli. This is Real Music, Hollywood at War. I'm Matt Rogers. The film industry has produced more movies about World War II than any other major conflict involving the United States. We could spend days sampling scores from the best of the bunch. The 1998 film The Thin Red Line takes place in the Pacific Theater of World War II. It was nominated for 7 Academy Awards, including Best Picture and Best Score. That score is still considered one of Hans Zimmer's most important.

Gavin Greenaway conducting the original recording of Hans Zimmer's score to The Thin Red Line. That movie was all about a specific operation of World War II. The 2017 film Darkest Hour was all about one of the war's most significant figures, Winston Churchill. I love the score from this one because instead of going for a big orchestral sound, composer Dario Marianelli chose to highlight the piano, played by Víkingur Ólafsson.

Dario Marianelli's Darkest Hour. That was Víkingur Ólafsson at the piano for the original soundtrack recording. Darkest Hour is an example of how poignant a war movie can be when it zeroes in on a particular figure of war. The 2010 documentary The Tillman Story is another example. It follows the story of Pat Tillman, the Arizona Cardinals defensive back killed in Afghanistan, and the U.S. military's controversial handling of the investigation. The music by Philip Shepard is one of the true gems of documentary scoring.

Chorale for Pat from Philip Shepherd's score to The Tillman Story. And that'll do it for this edition of Real Music, Hollywood at War. Thanks for listening. 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I'm Matt Rogers. 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
2: This is Take Note. I'm Avery Scott, and we're taking history by the tempo. May 23rd is Lilac, a traditional holiday celebrated in the Western Netherlands the Saturday before Pentecost. The holiday's name translates roughly as lazy bones, and in the early hours of the morning, children parade through the streets, banging pots and pans, pounding on doors, and shouting to wake their neighbors. The last person out of bed risks being branded lazy bones. While some uncertainty surrounds the precise origins of lilac, most stories date the tradition back to 1672, when a watchman named Pietlak literally fell asleep at his post, inadvertently enabling a French invasion of Holland. The epithet that locals bestowed upon Lak, which translates to lazy lock, morphed into the holiday's name. While lilac can most accurately be described as a ritual of public noisemaking rather than music, it is not entirely without musical practice. For example, historical records describe the children of Dutch immigrants in the American colonies during the 18th century singing a folk song associated with lilac to waken their neighbors. Take Note is a production of Classical Arizona PBS, a service of Arizona State University.
3: The following is a presentation of Classical Arizona PBS, a part of Arizona State University.

0: Well, did you know that Bach had a Friday night residency at a coffee house in Leipzig, or that Mozart sold subscriptions to his own concerts just to pay the bills? The composers we think of as legends today were, first and foremost, simply people, making a living writing music for or about the people they loved, or simply responding to the world around them. Tonight, we're sitting down to talk about what that looks like today, with a program not only featuring all music by living composers, but a discussion about what it means to be a composer in the 21st century. It's coming up on Arizona Encore. Well, good evening. I'm Tyler Klein. You're listening to Arizona Encore, showcasing Arizona's premier performances. Tonight's program is going to be all music by living composers, spanning a variety of instrumentations like wind ensemble, string quartets, solo piano, saxophone, and lots more. But a program of living composers is not the only unusual thing about tonight's broadcast. I'm very excited to co-host this show with Arizona Encore producer and editor Anna Williams. Anna, thanks for being here with us.
1: Hi, Tyler. Thank you for having me. Arizona Encore listeners will recognize Tyler from his nearly 4 years as one of our hosts. However, he wears many hats, and one of them is a composer. As we go through the program, each contemporary composer we encounter will prompt discussions. I'm going to be drawing on Tyler's expertise as a modern-day composer.
0: Yeah, and this program has a lot of my personal favorite composers making music today, so I'm excited to pull the curtain back a little bit, and we're going to begin the program tonight with music by Teresa Martin, who is an ASU alum, and she's become internationally renowned for her orchestral, band, and chamber music work, and her piece Fortress was also commissioned

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0: Jason Kasler conducted the ASU Wind Ensemble from Gamage Auditorium in a performance of Fortress, a work commissioned by Kasler from ASU alum composer Teresa Martin.
1: The first four composers on our program all maintain active careers as performers in addition to their composition work. And I think it's something really important to talk about, that most musicians have an assortment of jobs that they piece together to craft their music careers.
0: There's a lot of different pathways of making a living as a composer. Ideally, in a perfect world, we would all make a living only composing, but I know only just very few people do that. For me, I have this parallel career as a composer, but I also work in radio outside of my work with Arizona Encore, and you might hear me occasionally on KBOC in Phoenix as well. I've also been hosting for nearly 7 years now a contemporary music program, which started as Modern Notebook, but is now called Living Classical. And so this is a 2-hour weekly radio program that highlights the whole spectrum of music being made by living composers today. And I also host a podcast called Music/Maker, which is long form interviews with composers about the creative process and their journey and philosophies and everything that goes into what it is to be a living artist in the 21st century.
1: Thank you for sharing. Our next two works are by the composer Amanda Harberg.
0: Amanda Harberg is another great example of what a composer can do to make a living these days. Though I'll point out that this is a pretty sweet gig that she has. She serves as an in-house composer for the award-winning production company Common Good Productions, and this is a documentary production company that specializes in showing the human dimension of complex social and scientific issues. She does that, but her concert music also tends to be a little more personal. And both her pieces, Prayer and Tango, are inspired in different ways by the people in her life. Originally part of her viola concerto, Amanda Harberg's Prayer was written in response to terrifying news that she received in 2011 that her mother had been diagnosed with a serious illness. And thankfully, her mother made a full recovery. And now this piece has since become a literal prayer for hope and healing. This is bassoonist Albie Miklisch and pianist Andrew Campbell performing Prayer by Amanda Harberg, followed by her piece Tango.

0: In the program notes for that particular performance, bassoonist Albie Miklisch talks about being at Juilliard at the same time as Amanda Harberg and years later, picking her up in downtown Phoenix for an appearance that she's making at ASU. And he says that during that short car ride, he learned that Amanda's oldest child was a bassoonist and that Amanda had written a piece for them. And that piece ended up being Tango, which you just heard. Bassoonist Albie Miklisch and pianist Andrew Campbell perform Tango by Amanda Harberg. And before that, it was her piece Prayer.
1: Our next work is by Turkish composer Fazıl Say. Now he, as well as John Corigliano, whose work we'll hear later in the program, came from a musical family. And that certainly played a hand in the direction he chose to take in life. At 3 years old, he began piano lessons, and he wrote his first piece when he was only 14. When did your love of music begin, and how did that manifest at first?
0: I feel like many others that I don't remember a time that my love of music began. It kind of always was there. Neither of my parents were musicians, but my grandmother and my grandfather had played music throughout their lives. They weren't really professionals. But my grandmother played the piano and she had this electric organ in her house. And when I was growing up, I just have extremely early memories of either like making noise on this thing or sitting in her lap and she took my like tiny hand and played the melody out. Those are like early memories I have. And my grandpa, who was my hero, he played the trumpet growing up. And so that's what kind of sparked my interest in joining band and playing trumpet.
1: When did composing come into your mind?
0: When I got into high school and started playing more different kinds of music, I took an interest in arranging initially, and then I think that naturally just led into composition.
1: Something that is great about being a composition student is that you are surrounded by musicians who you can corral into playing your music.
0: Yeah.
1: I was the only violist in my undergrad, and so I played on every composition recital because they all wanted to write a string quartet.
0: Yep.
1: And, you know, this program would not be possible without all the performers who are committed to championing new works. Fazıl Say's Black Earth is about to be performed here by one such musician, pianist Ina Falix, at the 2024 Flagstaff Piano Festival.

0: Pianist Enif Alex performed Black Earth by Fazil Say at Kit Recital Hall at Northern Arizona University during the Flagstaff Piano Festival. This program of music by living composers continues in just a moment with a string quartet work by Paul Wianco. We'll hear directly from a composer who's on faculty at ASU, coming up on Arizona Encore.
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0: Arizona Encore continues with more performances from around the state and more insights into the life of a composer today. I'm Tyler Klein, and I'm joined by Arizona Encore producer and editor Anna Williams tonight to pull the curtain back a little bit on what it is composers might be thinking about when they make the music they make. And we're listening to recent works performed here in Arizona. And in a bit, we'll also hear directly from a composer whose work draws on their identity as part of the LGBTQ+ community. Music now, though, by a composer who is making some of my personal favorite music today, and that's Paul Wianco.
3: You hear all kinds of criticism about contemporary classical music being weird or off-putting or even unlistenable. And this string quartet Lift that we're about to hear has a bold and unconventional opening that utilizes extended techniques. How do listeners who are so dedicated to the Baroque, classical, and romantic sounds approach this contemporary music that is just a completely different soundscape than what they're used to?
0: This idea of contemporary composers being a little bit separate from all the other composers who are no longer with us, I think that's not really true, because when Beethoven and Mozart and Haydn and Debussy and Stravinsky, you plug in the composer, they were doing some really innovative things in their time, and it made a lot of people like kind of unhappy, right? And so when you think about sounds that make you uncomfortable, or sounds that sound alien, or sounds that you've never heard before, I would encourage people to think about the reality that we all face, right? Because there's a lot of beauty in the world, but there's also a lot of strange things in the world, and there's a lot of like really not great things in the world. And I think it's important for us as composers, but also us as listeners, to think about sound in that broader way. So with all that in mind, for Paul Wianco's piece, Lift, this opening movement it's literally marked in the sheet music as chaos. But then that kind of quickly subsides into what may be heard or perceived as more conventional music, you know, relative to the chaos that it comes from. And so when we think about like the messiness of life, it's kind of chaotic. And so I like that about this piece. Paul himself describes this music as representing, quote, the journey of a soul laid out in fervent celebratory detail, end quote. It's a performance of part one of Paul Wianco's Lift from the Shrine of the Ages at the Grand Canyon Music Festival, performed by violinist Grant Houston and Bengisu Goche, violist Jay Julio, and cellist Nicholas Johnson.

0: That was Lift Part 1 by Paul Wianco, performed by Grant Houston and Bengisu Gökçe on violin, Jay Julio on viola, and Nicholas Johnson on cello at the Grand Canyon Music Festival. Before joining Kronos Quartet, Wianco was a member of the Harlem Quartet, who actually just wrapped up their visiting quartet residency here at ASU. As part of that residency, the quartet spent the school year working intensively with string students on core string quartet literature and with composition students on writing for the string quartet. It's an incredibly valuable program and quite a standard practice in the music field, as you well know, since you're actually just recently returning from a residency.
1: So I've done two residencies as of recording this in May. The first one I did was something called a micro residency with Bischoff Inn, which is this artist owns this little boutique hotel that she rents out on Airbnb, and she offers an artist residency program for this. And so I stayed there for a week and worked on my current composition project. And then most recently, I got back from 2 weeks in North Georgia, and that residency is called the Hambidge Center for Creative Arts and Sciences. This was a little bit different in that it was a more secluded rural area. There was no cell service, which was awesome, and very limited Wi-Fi. And again, I spent like a lot of time composing and hiking and resting and communing with these artists. And it was a really fabulous time.
0: Not all residencies are retreat style like that. You know, some of them are very intensive, like an organization will have a composer come in and write music for their season. What other types of residencies are there?
1: I would say there's at least three types of residencies: the retreat kind, and then the kind that you just mentioned, where a composer might spend extensive time with, say, like a professional symphony orchestra and write a bunch of music for them, and it gets premiered throughout the season. And then there's composer residencies that are more like education forward, where a composer might go into a university or a public school for a few days to workshop with the students on their music, or just like give a talk on what it's like to be a composer. And so this next composer, Belinda Reynolds, falls into that last category of residencies, where a composer shows up somewhere to work with performers or even just students on their music. And she's made significant contributions as a Meet the Composer in Residence for public schools, and it's really clear she's passionate about music education. She's also served on the state board of the Music Teachers National Association. So this is her piece, Bark, and it comes from her using Béla Bartók's Six Dances in Bulgarian Rhythm as what she describes as seed material, and it's performed here by the Squonk bass clarinet duo, which is Jeff Anderley and Jonathan Russell, in a performance from Katzen Concert Hall.

0: That was Bark by Belinda Reynolds, performed by Squonk bass clarinet duo, who commissioned that work. This next composer is arguably the most well-known on our program, having won the Pulitzer Prize, multiple Grammy Awards, and an Academy Award, among others, and that's John Corigliano. Corigliano has so many influential works and has been on the composition faculty with Juilliard for decades. He can name among his students highly successful composers like Eric Whitaker, Mason Bates, and John Mackey. But before his composition career took off, he worked in this part of the music industry where you and I spend much of our time. He was the music director for a New York radio station and a producer for classical artists, as well as for Leonard Bernstein's Young People's Concerts.
1: So there's hope yet. I'm kidding. So improvisation has also played a significant role throughout Corigliano's life. He's talked about how he was always improvising at the piano as a kid and that he continued to do so throughout high school. And actually, his piece Winging It consists of three distinct improvisations, which have all been notated into now fixed compositions. So this is the third movement of Winging It, which is labeled June 7th, 2008. All of them labeled the date of the original improvisation, performed by pianist Jack Gao as part of the 11th Bösendorfer USASU International Piano Competition.

0: was the third movement of Winging It by John Carigliano, performed by young pianist and Juilliard student Jack Gao, who incidentally made his Carnegie Hall debut in 2024 with Carigliano's Piano Concerto.
1: Carigliano, as well as our last composer on this program, Spencer Arias, both pull inspiration for their compositions from their identities as part of the LGBTQ plus community. The work that really catapulted Carigliano to fame was his 1989 Symphony No. 1, which was his personal reaction to the AIDS epidemic, the terror, the fear, and the rage he felt in watching his friends' deaths. Those are very powerful emotions to put into music, and even for those who never experienced losing a loved one to AIDS, they're incredibly human and relatable feelings. I was lucky enough to sit down with our next composer, Spencer Arias, the day before this recording you're about to hear. And they put the sentiment into words beautifully as they talk about their piece, You, Me, Us.
2: As someone who does a lot of work in musical meaning, one of my favorite aspects of that research is putting the most ownership on how you experience music to the listener. And I think that, especially with queer music, you'll see that we're not a monolith. We all write in our own styles and our own experiences get thrown in there. And as a composer, I tend to like to say, this is what I was feeling when I wrote the piece at the time, but also make sure that people put their own thought process and enjoyment into how they're experiencing things. But the piece itself is centered around really the process of getting over heartbreak. There are many things that you get out of relationships with people, and one of those things is you often learn, and you learn along the way, and you learn after, and this piece really is about the impact that other people have on you in your life and how they help you grow and become the person you are today.
0: Here's the fourth movement, You Plus Me Equals Us, from the piece You, Me, Us by Spencer Arias, performed by saxophonist Nick May and pianist Alex Lee.

0: Saxophonist Nick May and pianist Alex Lee in a performance at Katzen Concert Hall performing the fourth movement, You Plus Me Equals Us, of Spencer Arias's piece, You, Me, Us. Arizona Encore is a production of Classical Arizona PBS. I'm writer and host, Tyler Klein.
1: And I'm the producer and editor, Anna Williams. 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
2: 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Good evening. I'm your host, Duart Martin. I hope your long weekend is off to a good start with the Memorial Day coming up on Monday. Tonight, we're going to start off with an Italian conductor. Born in 1933, Claudio Abbado was told when he was just 15 years old that he had the eye to be a conductor. So he really took that advice to heart for the rest of his life, and he hardly ever spoke during rehearsals. Sometimes the only word he would say would be, listen. He used physical gesture and the eyes because he knew that most orchestra members actually don't like the conductor to speak a lot during rehearsals. So Claudio Abbado spoke very quietly, almost a whisper, and you had to watch his face for physical cues. Communicating with musicians was easy pretty much when he knew a score by memory, and he was appointed to the Italian Senate for life in recognition of his outstanding cultural achievements. In this recording, Claudio Abbado leads the Lucerne Festival Orchestra in Switzerland with Debussy's La Mer.

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0: Debussy's marvellous impression of the sea, La Mer, the Lucerne Festival Orchestra, conducted by Claudio Abbado. Did you catch that bit near the very end? There's a passage that may have reminded you of John Williams' film score for Star Wars. And of course, Debussy came first. 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
1: 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And heroic marches for trumpet and organ. 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

A Vivaldi violin concerto in D major, Europa Galante, with violinist Fabio Biondi. And a Pulitzer Prize-winning American composer, coming up in just a moment. Monday, Memorial Day, we hope you can listen to Kay Bach, because we'll include musical selections to honour members of the armed forces who've died in service to our country. Our classical tribute will include In Memoriam by William Grant Still, The Ashokan Farewell by Jay Ungar, and James Horner's An Epitaph to War. It's Monday, May the 25th, Memorial Day, here on KBOC. American composer Howard Hanson described his own style as being influenced by the Nebraska plains and prairie of his childhood, rather than any big city. But his opera, Merrymount, is all about 17th century Puritans and the trials in the Northeast. It's based on a story by Nathaniel Hawthorne, and here are some of the dances from it.

Dances from Howard Hanson's opera Merrymount, the Seattle Symphony, conducted by Gerard Schwartz. And Ballet Arizona's latest production is danced to Mozart's Clarinet Concerto. The next performance is on Tuesday evening at 8 o'clock at the Desert Botanical Garden, a beautiful way to see Ballet Arizona dancing outdoors at sunset and hear Mozart's Clarinet Concerto. We have a website which has a calendar listing of events. You can check out the details at kbark.org. 1800, Beethoven's Piano Sonata, number 12, was composed. It includes a funeral march in the third movement, and Beethoven later orchestrated it. It was even played at his own funeral less than 30 years later. And this sonata was the only one of Beethoven's piano sonatas that Chopin chose to play. We'll hear it with Garrick Olson.

Beethoven's Piano Sonata No. 12, played by Garrick Olson. The Arizona Piano Institute presents its 11th Summer Festival, a week of masterclasses, workshops and lectures, May 31st through June the 6th at Phoenix College. The founder of the API, Snitzana Kostic, was recently interviewed by KBOX's Craig Kustrava about the festival, as well as the opening concert, which features API faculty in recital at Valley Presbyterian Church in Paradise Valley, May 31st at 2 p.m. It's the latest episode of Heart of the Arts. 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Go all the way back to the English Renaissance next for a mass by John Merbeck. His complete Latin church music was recorded by the Cardinals Music Ensemble under the direction of Andrew Carwood back in 1996.

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The Agnus Dei from a Mass by John Merbeck, sung by The Cardinals Music, conducted by Andrew Carwood. By the way, the Phoenix Children's Chorus getting ready for a concert next weekend. It's a matinee next Saturday at Camelback Bible Church, 39th Street and Stanford Drive, just south of Lincoln, and the Phoenix Children's Chorus will begin singing at 3 in the afternoon next Saturday. The Symphony No. 3 by Brahms was composed on vacation, as much of his music was. This time it was the summer of 1883. Brahms was in Wiesbaden. He'd already turned 50, but he started writing them late. He was a little intimidated by Beethoven's legacy. But this one, the Symphony No. 3, seemed to come easily. And if you've ever placed your desk looking out of the window at a great view, you'll understand why Brahms was so inspired. There were no home distractions for him that summer, and his rented studio overlooked a beautiful valley of the River Rhine. Actually, the autographed manuscript for this symphony is right here in the States. It's at the Library of Congress.

0: The Symphony No. 3 by Brahms. If you ever watched an old English sitcom called Fawlty Towers with John Cleese, there was a great moment when he's accused by his wife of listening to that racket. And John Cleese, as Basil Fawlty, replied, "Racket? That's Brahms. Brahms' third racket." Well, we just listened to the Brahms' Third Symphony, which was what he was talking about. The London Philharmonic Orchestra there with conductor Vladimir Jurovsky.
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A pastoral by Ubele with Roland Munch at the organ. K-Bach's First Take is a great way to hear about the latest classical recordings. Harpist Yolanda Condonassis has a new recording out of music by Rina Esmail, and the concerto Terra Infirma represents the composer's response to the recent Los Angeles fires. And K-Bach's Michael Keelan interviewed Condonassis about the unconventional experience of playing that concerto. She also plays multiple percussion instruments on the new recording. You can listen on demand and subscribe to the podcast at firsttake.kbach.org. 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

Concertante in B-flat major by Franz Danzi, the Chicago Youth Symphony Orchestra, conducted by Alan Tinkham, with flutist Tamara McGill and clarinetist Anthony McGill. Well, we have Romanian pianist Radu Lupu up next, playing an impromptu by Schubert. The Romanian pianist plays it on a modern piano, which actually has a more extensive keyboard and a stronger action than the instruments that Schubert knew.

pianist Radu Lupu playing Schubert's Impromptu in A flat major, opus 142, number 2. We're going to step up the excitement with a Telemann suite coming up in just a moment. You know, there are many ways in which you can enjoy listening to K-Bach. Of course, we're at 89.5 when you're in your car, but you can also listen to K-Bach streaming at kbach.org. And you can tell your smart speaker to play K-Bach if you have one. Also, don't forget you can download the K-Bach mobile app to listen anywhere, and you can check out all these options through our website, kbach.org.

A suite in D major by Telemann, highlighting the winds. We heard the Altberg Ensemble led by Peter Van Hagen. May is Asian American and Pacific Islander Heritage Month, and throughout this month, KBARC has been highlighting great classical works by composers and also recordings by musicians. You can visit kbarc.org for more about Asian American and Pacific Islander Heritage Month. And we have a recording next, which was made by conductor Eiji Uwe, the Japanese conductor. He was just 22 years old when he was spotted by Seiji Ozawa, and he came over to the States, studied with Leonard Bernstein, and went on to lead orchestras from Buffalo to Boston, Wyoming to Minnesota, as well as Spain and Japan. In 2000, Eiji Uwe was appointed a professor of conducting at the music school in Hanover in Germany, and here we find him leading the Minnesota Orchestra with ballet music from The Demon by Rubinstein.

the ballet from Anton Rubinstein's opera The Demon, the Minnesota Orchestra, conducted by Eiji Uwe. This is member-supported 89.5 KBARC, KBAQ, Phoenix and HD, a service of Arizona State University and the Maricopa Community Colleges. A Mozart horn concerto coming up just now. Mozart in the air, really, because there's a new TV series of Mozart and Salieri. There's also a new exhibit in New York at the Morgan Library of works by Mozart, some of the manuscript works and some of his personal effects. They've been sent over to the Morgan from Salzburg. So if you're heading that way, that'd be a wonderful exhibit to see. Mozart's Horn Concerto No. 2 was composed for a friend of his who was really good at playing the organ, and he was such a good friend that they often indulged in practical jokes together. Mozart sometimes even wrote insults to his friend in different coloured inks on the manuscript paper. We'll hear John Seminaro with the Horn Concerto No. 2.

0: Gerard Schwartz leading the Seattle Symphony with soloist John Saminaro playing Mozart's Horn Concerto No. 2. That reminds me that next weekend, chamber music for horn by 20th century composers Ligeti and Philip Glass is on the program of a concert downtown Phoenix. That's next Saturday at 2 in the afternoon at First Studio, which is at First Avenue, just south of Roosevelt.
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1: The Symphony No. 3 has many of his musical impressions in it. Mendelssohn loved Scotland. Scotland loves him to this day. In fact, there's a Mendelssohn festival on the Isle of Mull every year. We'll hear the Symphony No. 3, Mendelssohn's Scottish Symphony, played by the Leipzig Gewandhaus Orchestra. Andres Nelsons conducts, and this is a fairly new release, just came out this spring.

0: The latest word on Mendelssohn's Scottish Symphony, that recording just released in March this year. Andres Nelson's leading the Leipzig Gewandhaus Orchestra, an orchestra that Mendelssohn himself led in his time. The Scottish Symphony there on KBARC. Great way to wrap up this evening's classical music, but of course we play classical music 24 hours a day, 7 days a week here at KBARC, thanks to your support. And the music goes on. Charlotte Wilson has your midnight snack coming up in less than 5 minutes.
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A little cello allegro there from the Cello Sonata No. 5 by Luigi Boccherini, played there by Yehuda Hanani with Elliot Fisk on guitar, bringing us into Sunday, May 24th on this long memorial weekend. You're tuned to member-supported KBARC, KBAQ Phoenix and HD, a service of Arizona State University and Rio Salado College. Hello there, I'm Charlotte Wilson. I have a little Franz Liszt for you as a midnight snack, and we're heading towards this wonderful discovery by the Vivaldi Project, this trio of women. Stay tuned.

Liszt's transcription of Paganini, La Campanella, played there by the great Cuban-American pianist George Bolet, right here on 89.5 and kbark.org. Here's that Vivaldi project, Discovery, next. They're this trio of string players who've done so much to dig up wonderful composers of the Baroque early classical periods. This one is Carlo Campioni, and straight after that, one of Tchaikovsky's best-loved ballets. Stay tuned.

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discovering the classical string trio, the Vivaldi project there, playing the Sonata in G minor by Carlo Campioni, or Charles Campion, born in France, lived in Italy, right here on 89.5 and kbart.org. And here it is, that Tchaikovsky ballet with all those gorgeous tunes, Swan Lake, Charles Mackerras conducts.

Odette and her prince finally reunited forever by drowning, of course, in the lake. Tchaikovsky's Swan Lake, the suite there, with Charles McCarris conducting the Royal Philharmonic. Right here on member-supported KBARC, KBEAQ Phoenix and HD, as ever so Rio Salado College and Arizona State University, also on the web at kbark.org. Good morning, I'm Charlotte Wilson, and you tuned in at the right time as our namesake next, Johann Sebastian Bach.

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CAP's Colorado River supply is threatened in part due to drought and overallocation. Arizona leaders are uniting to protect Arizona's water future. 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

The Bach Brandenburg No. 1. Wasn't that glorious? In a period performance from the Academy of Ancient Music. Right here on 89.5. OKBach.org. And Bach might have inspired this next composer with his 280-mile walk to see Buxtehude. This one walked a mere 80 miles to see Franz Liszt play the piano. This Swiss composer, Joachim Raff, we're going to hear his piano concerto of 1850 or so.

Piano Concerto in C Minor, the Opus 185 by Joachim Raff, the Swiss composer who walked 80 miles to see Franz Liszt play the piano. That recording from pianist Tran Nguyen with the Prague Symphony conducted by Carrie Stratton. Right here on 895, kbach.org. I've got a sonata from Baroque Venice for you next. And we're heading towards a symphony that was almost lost forever by Florence Price. More on that in just a few minutes.

Le Foscari, the Sonata No. 2 by Giovanni Lagrenzi in Venice, played there by Paladin Musica, right here on member-supported KBARC, KBAQ Phoenix and HD, a service of Arizona State University and Rio Salado College. Welcome to Sunday if you've just joined us. I'm Charlotte Wilson, and here's that symphony that was almost lost forever, the fourth and final symphony by Florence Price, composed 1945, not discovered until 2009 in her abandoned summer house by her family, cleaning it out for sale. Let's hear it. Four movements in total. Yannick Nézet-Séguin conducts.

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KBOX Audio Service is supported by Ballet Arizona, presenting an evening at Desert Botanical Garden, an outdoor ballet performance surrounded by the desert landscape through May 30th. Ticket information at balletaz.org.

The fourth and final symphony by Florence Price, composed 1945, not premiered until 2018, more than 70 years after she died. That was Yannick Nezet-Séguin conducting the Philadelphia Orchestra right here on 89.5 and kbach.org. It's one of those wonderful CPE Emmanuel Bach cello concertos, next played by Anna Bilsma with the Orchestra of the Age of Enlightenment.

0: Anna Bylsma, the Dutch cellist playing the famous cello concerto in A by C.P.E. Bach, Immanuel Bach, with Gustav Leonhardt conducting the Orchestra of the Age of Enlightenment, right here on 89.5 and kbart.org. Welsh composer Caewan Martin is next. And stay tuned for a violin blockbuster in just a few minutes.
1: 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It's on Sunday Baroque this Memorial Day weekend. 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

Stars Come Out in a Midnight Sky. Isn't that a beautiful title? By Welsh composer Kywin Martin, played there by the ACO Collective. Right here on member-supported KBARC, KBAQ Phoenix and HD, a service of the Maricopa Community Colleges and Arizona State University. Good morning. Thank you for joining me in the dead hours of the night like this. I'm Charlotte Wilson. And here's that violin blockbuster next, Max Brooks' Scottish Fantasy, sourced entirely from tunes from a book in the Munich Public Library, featuring Michael Ludwig on violin with Virginia Symphony.

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Ticket information at balletaz.org.

recorded live in concert in 2007. Max Brooks, wonderful Scottish fantasy, played there by Michael Ludwig with Joanne Falletta conducting her Virginia Symphony. Hope you enjoyed that. Charlotte Walton with you here on 89.5. It's young Mozart at his most sparkling, next composing this from self and his sister to play. Here's two piano concerto in the famous recording here from George Shalty and Daniel Barenboim.

sparkling Mozart. It was double piano concerto in E flat, number 10, in the famous recording there from Daniel Barenboim and George Schulte, also directing the English Chamber Orchestra from the keyboard. Hope you enjoy that. Got a little guitar music for you next from Isaac Albéniz. And we're heading towards Clementi's most famous symphony on 895. Stay tuned.

Arizona guitarist Philip Hemmo in Tucson playing the Albéniz Mallorca in F-sharp minor right here on member-supported 89.5 KBARC, KBAQ Phoenix and HD, a service of Arizona State University and the Maricopa Community Colleges. Good morning, I'm Charlotte Wilson. Here's that Clementi Symphony next, the famous one, written quite late in his 60s or 70s, back living and performing in London. Francesco Lavecchia conducts.

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The Clementi, Symphony No. 1 in C. That's Muzio Clementi, the great pianist and composer, in an Italian performance, Francesco Lavecchia conducting the Rome Symphony Orchestra. Right here on 89.5, vankbart.org. I've got a little music for French horn for you next. And we're heading towards the gorgeous Bach Triple Concerto in just over 10 minutes. Stay tuned.

Ghetto for French Horn by Emmanuel Chabrier in Paris, played there by Ronald Janisic with the Vienna Phil under John Elliott Gardner, right here on 895 nkbach.org. It's the Bach Triple next, the concerto for flute, violin and harpsichord in a Canadian performance here from James Ennis and friends.

Johann Sebastian Bach, his triple concerto for flute and violin and harpsichord in that recording from James Annis and Friends with Canada's National Arts Centre Orchestra. Right here on Member Support at KBARC, KBAQ Phoenix and HD, a service of Rio Salado College and Arizona State University, also on the web at kbark.org. Good morning, I'm Charlotte Wilson. 5 o'clock already, that's time for your first cup of classical for May 24th. And it's one of those hunting horn symphonies today for National Scavenger Hunt Day. Today, the composer, English composer, John Marsh,

The Hunt Symphony, number 7 by John Marsh, the Derbyshire composer, for National Scavenger Hunt Day today, May 24th, that performance from Matthias Bammett and the London Mozart Players, right here on 895, It's Mendelssohn's overture to his very first opera next, aged just 16. And we're heading towards a Beethoven piano concerto with a great page-turning story in just over 10 minutes. Stay tuned.

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Morten Lauritsen's Direton, so they say, sung there by the Chamber Choir of Europe with the composer himself on piano. And that's all from me for the morning. Charlotte Walton here on H95. Thank you so much for tuning in. I'll leave you with this Beethoven piano concerto premiere with a page turner who had entirely blank pages to turn. It was all for show. Beethoven hadn't had time even to write out the piano part. Number 3 in C minor, enjoy it, featuring Barry Douglas on piano. And have a lovely week, won't you? Bye-bye.

Barry Douglas, the soloist with Camerata Ireland in the Piano Concerto No. 3 by Beethoven. This is member-supported KBOC, KBAQ Phoenix and HD, a service of Arizona State University and Rio Salado College. I'm Michael Keelan, and Sunday Baroque with Suzanne Bona is next. It's Sunday, May 24th, the birthday in 1759 of Wilhelm Friedrich Ernst Bach, the grandson of J.S. Bach, and the son and nephew of composers who trained him. He had a sense of humor and wrote a concerto for toy instruments, but most of his music is lost. He lived to age 86 and thus got to witness the revival of his famous grandfather's reputation, which has lasted to this day.

This is Sunday Baroque. I'm Suzanne Bona. On this Memorial Day weekend, you will hear a gorgeous 17th century choral setting called Eternal Light. Some contemplative music by a composer who joined the military to serve his royal patron and lost his life in a battle. And heroic marches for trumpet and organ by Georg Philipp Telemann.

John Dowland's solo lute composition Lacrime, or Tears, was his signature tune. In fact, there were many variations on the song. B5 Recorder Consort plays Dowland's own variation called Lacrime Gementis.

B5 recorder consort played Lacrimae Gementes, one of John Dowland's seven passionate pavans, based on Dowland's famous sad song, Flow My Tears. This is Sunday Baroque, funded by the Friends of Sunday Baroque, including Rita Sackett, in loving memory of her husband, Mark. Georg Philipp Telemann illustrated heroism through a musical lens with his heroic marches. These are two of them, played by trumpeter Tina Ting-Helset and organist Kurda Norstoga.

Trumpeter Tina Ting Helset and organist Kurda Norstoga played Majesty and Grace, two heroic marches by Georg Philipp Telemann. 16th century musician and priest Tomas Luis de Victoria was a chaplain for Empress Maria. His last work was his Requiem Mass for her. The Talis Scholars sing selections from Victoria's Requiem.

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CAP's Colorado River supply is threatened in part due to drought and overallocation. 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

0: Peter Phillips led the Talis Scholar singing the Gradual and Lux Eterna, Eternal Light, choruses from the Requiem Mass by 16th century Spanish composer Tomás Luis de Victoria. 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

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The two men were close, and when Laws was killed in the Siege of Chester, the king formally mourned his friend. The Rose Consort of Viols plays the Royal Consort in D minor by William Laws, written for the king.

0: The Rose Consort of Viols, played the Royal Consort Suite in D minor by 17th century English musician William Laws. 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
1: 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Our classical tribute will include William Grant Still's In Memoriam, Jay Unger's Ashokan Farewell, and James Horner's An Epitaph to War. That's tomorrow on KBOK.

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Georg Muffat wrote a series of compositions called Armonico Tributo, or Harmonic Tribute, that brought together and illustrated his personal experiences and connections to a variety of countries and cultures. Violinist Chiara Banchini and Ensemble 415 play Georg Muffat's fifth harmonic tribute concerto.

0: Violinist Chiara Banchini led her group Ensemble 415, playing the Fifth Harmonic Tribute Concerto by Georg Muffat. Sunday Baroque is produced at the Richard P. Garmany Classical Music Production Suite at WSHU Public Radio in Fairfield, Connecticut, where the production team includes Julie Ferdino, Jennifer Basher, Sabrina Garone, Ann Lopez, and I'm Suzanne Vona. This is Sunday Baroque.
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This is Sunday Baroque. I'm Suzanne Bona. Daniel Hope's mother worked for the legendary violinist Yehudi Menuhin. So he grew up in the midst of world-famous musicians, people like cellist Mstislav Rostropovich and sitar player Ravi Shankar. And Daniel Hope was so smitten by the experience that by the age of 4, he had already decided on a career in music for himself. Today's highlights include Daniel Hope and the Chamber Orchestra of Europe playing some music by Johann Sebastian Bach.

Miguel Perez de Zavala was a Spanish guitar virtuoso and music teacher in the late 17th century. Only a small number of his compositions are known today, and one of them is included on Misa Mexicana, which features music from New Spain in the 17th century. Harpist Andrew Lawrence King plays diferencias, or variations, on the melody Marisapalos by Miguel Perez de Zavala.

The Spanish word diferencias means differences, and in music, that's a type of variation on a theme. In other words, each time it's repeated, it's a little different. Harpist Andrew Lawrence King played Miguel Perez de Zavala's Diferencias on the tune Marisapalos. This is Sunday Baroque, supported by Newport Mansions, protecting, preserving, and presenting an exceptional collection of house museums and landscapes in one of the most historically intact cities in America, Newport, Rhode Island, newportmansions.org. Italian musician Giuseppe Sammartini was an accomplished instrumentalist. He played oboe, flute, and recorder, and he moved to London, where he joined George Frideric Handel's orchestra in the 1730s, and he performed in many productions of Handel's operas. Sammartini also composed. This recorder concerto is his. It's played by Michela Petri with the Moscow Virtuosi.

0: 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A portion of every ticket supports the state, like protecting wildlife through the Arizona Game and Fish Heritage Fund. 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Love the play.
1: Moscow virtuosi and recorder soloist Michala Petri played Giuseppe Sammartini's Recorder Concerto in F major. This is Sunday Baroque.
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Violinist Angèle Dubois was the youngest student ever to win first prize in violin at Montreal Conservatory of Music. Her musical training and performing took her all over the world and eventually right back to Canada, where she founded the all-female string orchestra La Pietà in 1997. They performed Giuseppe Turelli's concerto in the style of a pastorale.

Violinist Angèle Dubeau and her group La Pietà played Giuseppe Torelli's concerto in the style of a pastorale. England's Queen Anne was born in 1665, and so was another important woman in history, the French harpsichordist and composer Elisabeth Claude Jacquet de la Guerre. This is her violin sonata in F, played by Baroque violinist Robert Mealy, harpsichordist Francis Conover Fitch, and viola da gamba player Jane Hershey.

0: Violinist Robert Mealy, harpsichordist Francis Conover-Fitch, and viola da gamba player Jane Hershey played the violin sonata in F major, 1707 composition by Elisabeth Claude Jacquet de la Guerre. Our website has more about all the music. 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

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Johann Sebastian Bach was a phenomenal keyboard player, and his Brandenburg Concerto No. 5 features keyboard, flute, and violin. It's almost more of a virtuosic harpsichord concerto. Christian Bjarnhout is the harpsichordist, with violinist Daniel Hope, flutist Jaime Martin, and the Chamber Orchestra of Europe.

0: harpsichordist Christian Bjadenhout, violinist Daniel Hope, flutist Jaime Martin, and the Chamber Orchestra of Europe played Johann Sebastian Bach's Fifth Brandenburg Concerto. Sunday Baroque is produced at WSHU in Fairfield, Connecticut, and funded by the Richard P. Garmany Fund at Hartford Foundation for Public Giving, providing support to institutions that are committed to enriching lives in Connecticut, including the Hartford Symphony Orchestra and Connecticut Forest and Parks Association. Our production team is Julie Fredino, Jennifer Basher, Sabrina Garone, Ann Lopez, and I'm Suzanne Bona. 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
1: 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Two more hours of Sunday Baroque are still ahead. Then at 10 o'clock, Matt Rogers will be your host for KBOX Classical Brunch. 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

This is Sunday Baroque. I'm Suzanne Bona. The Friday before Memorial Day is known as Poppy Day. The American Legion Auxiliary advocated for the observance, which is now celebrated internationally. Wearing one of those little red poppies is a symbol to remember and honor fallen military this weekend. Today's highlights include a little sonata by Scottish composer James Oswald called The Poppy.

In music, the word largo means broadly or slowly, and this largo is the second of three movements or sections from Antonio Vivaldi's Lute Concerto in D major. Lutenist Rolf Lieslevand is featured.

Lutenist Rolf Liselvant performed the tender Largo section from Antonio Vivaldi's Concerto Catalog No. 93 with Uli Schnur, Riccardo Masahide Menassi, Valerio Losito, Enrico Parizzi, and Ludovico Menassi. This is Sunday Baroque, funded by the Friends of Sunday Baroque, whose generous contributors include the Schilling Family Foundation, Incorporated. 18th-century Scottish musician James Oswald's airs for the season are also known as his floral suites because each one is nicknamed for a flower. The Broadside Band plays two of Oswald's summer suites, Heliotrope, which is symbolic of eternal love, and Poppy, symbolizing sleep, peace, and death.

The Broadside Band played James Oswald's Summer Floral Suites, Heliotrope, and Poppy. Poppies are symbolic of beauty, consolation, and eternal life. John McCrae's 1915 poem In Flanders Fields vividly describes the poppies that sprang up on the World War I Flanders battlefields. Pianist Angela Hewitt plays Francois Couperin's keyboard solo, The Poppies.

0: Pianist Angela Hewitt played The Poppies. It's a keyboard solo composed by French Baroque.
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1: 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That's Morning Classics from 5 to 9, right here on KBOX.

This program is funded thanks to the Friends of Sunday Baroque, including the Straub family of Wilton, Connecticut. The mournful adagio, long attributed to Tommaso Albinoni, is frequently played at solemn occasions, and in 1992, a Bosnian cellist in Sarajevo used the piece as a sort of protest and memorial tribute. He was so upset by the ongoing violence that he set up a chair and a music stand in the rubble of a bombed-out bakery, and he played the same tune over and over for 22 days straight in honor of the 22 people killed there. This is Ensemble Caprice's offering.

Matthias Mauta led Ensemble Caprice playing the Adagio by Remo Giazzotto that was long attributed to Tommaso Albinoni. Antonio Vivaldi's Summer Concerto breezes in courtesy of violinist Gil Shaham and Orpheus Chamber Orchestra.

0: Violinist Gil Shaham and Orpheus Chamber Orchestra played the Summer Concerto from Antonio Vivaldi's Four Seasons. 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

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Flowers of the Forest is a traditional Scottish folk melody that is reserved for use on solemn occasions such as funerals or memorial days for fallen soldiers. And the first documentation of Flowers of the Forest is in the early 16th century as a commemoration of the defeat of the Scottish army in a September 1513 battle. This is lutenist David Taylor playing Flowers of the Forest.

Lutenist David Taylor played the Scottish memorial tune Flowers of the Forest. Violinist Joshua Bell describes Johann Sebastian Bach's Chaconne from the Second Violin Partita as a journey because it goes through the entire range of human emotions, tragedy and discovery, loving and joy and spirituality, ecstasy and then resignation and redemption and finally a sort of triumph. Joshua Bell and the Academy of St. Martin in the Fields play Bach's Chaconne adapted for a string ensemble.

0: Violinist Joshua Bell in the Academy of St. Martin in the Fields played Johann Sebastian Bach's Chaconne adapted for strings by Julian Malone from a piano accompaniment by Felix Mendelssohn. Sunday Baroque is produced at the Richard P. Garmany Classical Music Production Suite at WSHU in Fairfield, Connecticut by Julie Fredino, Jennifer Basher, Sabrina Garone, and Anne Lopez. I'm Suzanne Vona. This is Sunday Baroque.
1: Good morning, I'm Michael Keelan. Coming up at 10 o'clock, Matt Rogers begins your brunch soundtrack with a musical amuse-bouche, and this morning, it's a Debussy prelude. This is member-supported KBOC, KBAQ Phoenix and HD, a service of Rio Salado College and Arizona State University, also on the web at kbok.org.

This is Sunday Baroque. I'm Suzanne Bona. You know, many of the outstanding musicians you hear every week on this program have chatted with me about their lives in music and the projects that mean the most to them. Those interviews are my Sunday Baroque conversations, and they are archived in the podcast section of our website, sundaybaroque.org. Today, you can hear performances by some of the artists featured there, such as viola da gamba player Patricia Ann Neely, who spoke with me several times, multi-talented countertenor Reginald Mobley, who seriously contemplated a career in visual arts before pursuing his musical passion, and violinist Rachel Podger, who founded a music festival in a tiny town in Wales.

When I interviewed singers Jennifer Ellis Campani and Nels Natus of the group El Mundo, they told me about their favorite selections from their album Archivo de Guatemala. This is Clarines Suaves by Guatemalan musician Manuel José de Quiros.

Singers Jennifer Ellis Campani and Nell Snedis and El Mundo performed Clarines Suaves by Manuel José de Quirós. This is Sunday Baroque, funded by the Friends of Sunday Baroque, including Lynn Walther of Lake Grove, New York. French musician Julien Chauvin is a Baroque music expert, and in 2015, he formed the period instrument ensemble Le Concert de la Loge. This is their performance of Antonio Vivaldi's Concerto, catalog number 321.

Violinist Julien Chauvin and Le Concert de la Loge played Antonio Vivaldi's Concerto Catalog No. 321. It's from the Vivaldi Edition recording series, and you can hear Julien Chauvin chat about it in the podcast archive at sundaybaroque.org. I've also interviewed Patricia Ann Neely, a founding member of Abend Music, New York's early music string band. This is their performance of a Fantasia by Englishman William White.

0: 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Sunday Baroque is on Facebook. 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
1: 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Countertenor Reginald Mobley and Agave Baroque's album American Originals celebrates Black and Latino composers from Mexico, Cuba, Peru, Bolivia, Brazil, and the United States. It includes this sacred work by 18th century Cuban composer Esteban Salas called My Soul is Weary of My Life.

From their album American Originals, countertenor Reginald Mobley and Agave Baroque performed My Soul is Weary of My Life by 18th century Cuban composer Esteban Salas. You can hear Reginald Mobley talk about his career evolution from visual artist to professional singer. Our conversation is archived in the podcast section of sundaybaroque.org. So is my interview with internationally acclaimed Baroque violin player Rachel Podger. She explained how and why she founded a Baroque music festival in a tiny town in Wales. Rachel Podger and Brecken Baroque play Antonio Vivaldi's Concerto, catalog number 265.

0: 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It's the 12th of 12 concertos called L'Estro Armonico. 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
1: 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Coming up right after Sunday Baroque, Matt Rogers will get the classical brunch going with guitarist Christopher Parkening. 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

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A few years ago, I discovered a terrific recording of sonatas by 18th century musician Anna Bone of Venice. It features a young Brazilian recorder player, Vladimir Suarez. I recently had the opportunity to interview him about his life as a performer and teacher, and about his desire to make more recordings of interesting Baroque music. Our conversation is in the podcast archive at sundaybaroque.org. This is Vladimir Suarez with harpsichordist Fabian Grosch playing Anna Bone's sixth sonata.

0: Recorder player Vladimir Suarez and harpsichordist Fabian Grosch played the sixth sonata by 18th century composer Anna Bone of Venice. Whenever you want to look up the details on something you've heard on this program, just check our website, sundaybaroque.org. Sunday Baroque is produced at WSHU in Fairfield, Connecticut, and funded by the Richard P. Garmany Fund at Hartford Foundation for Public Giving, providing support to institutions that are committed to enriching lives in Connecticut, including the Hartford Symphony Orchestra and Connecticut Forest and Parks Association. Our production team includes Julie Ferdino, Jennifer Basher, Sabrina Garone, Ann Lopez, and I'm Suzanne Bona. 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
1: 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Good morning, I'm Matt Rogers. Classical Brunch for this week is coming up next. You'll hear a soaring quartet from Haydn, a weeping concerto from Locatelli, and a little something heroic from Telemann, plus your caffeinated classic, Side of Song, and Waiter's Waltz for this week, all coming up. 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

A beautiful way to start classical brunch this week. My favorite of Claude Debussy's preludes, The Girl with the Flaxen Hair, Christopher Parkening playing the guitar here on KBOK. You can keep on top of what's happening here at KBOK this week. We're on Facebook and Instagram, and we're always at kbok.org. All right, up next on Classical Brunch, music by Chopin. We're going to hear his Complete Piano Concerto No. 2. It's a piece he finished before he had even finished his formal education. He wrote this around age 20. It was first performed in 1830 in Warsaw, Poland, with the composer himself as soloist. Maria Joao Pires playing the piano for the Royal Philharmonic Orchestra, the Piano Concerto No. 2 by Frédéric Chopin.

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89.5 Classical K-Bach, the Piano Concerto No. 2 by Frédéric Chopin, the Royal Philharmonic Orchestra led by Andrei Previn, and that was Maria Joao Piresh playing the piano here on Classical Brunch. By the way, the Arizona Piano Institute is presenting its 11th Summer Festival. It's a week of masterclasses, workshops, and lectures May 31st through June 6th at Phoenix College. And the founder of the festival recently sat down with K-Bach's Greg Kostraba to chat about the festival as well as the opening concert, which features API faculty in recital at Valley Presbyterian Church in Paradise Valley. You can find more information about this by tuning in to Heart of the Arts. 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And your caffeinated classic for this week on Classical Brunch is up next. 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Your caffeinated classic this week on Classical Brunch is by Leo Delibes from Sylvia. It's the March and Procession of Bacchus, played by the National Philharmonic Orchestra.

0: Little energetic music for you this morning on Classical Brunch, your caffeinated classic this week from Leo Delibes. From Sylvia, that was the March and Procession of Bacchus, played by the National Philharmonic Orchestra with Richard Bonning conducting. Your Side of Song and Waiter's Waltz still to come this morning on Classical Brunch. 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

Gil Shaham playing the violin for the Orpheus Chamber Orchestra. A beautiful bit of Edward Elgar, Salute d'Amour, here on 89.5 Classical KBOG. And I'm Matt Rogers. This is Classical Brunch. Good to have you tuned in this morning. I hope you will tune in tomorrow, Memorial Day, as we include musical selections to honor members of the armed forces who have died in service to our country. It's a classical tribute that will include William Grant Still's In Memoriam, Jay Ungar's A Shokin Farewell, and James Horner's An Epitaph to War. That's tomorrow, Memorial Day, here on 89.5 KBOG. All right, we're going to enjoy a string quartet by Franz Joseph Haydn, who is often referred to as the father of the string quartet because he did so much to develop the genre over the course of his career. This quartet is known as the Lark, and it gets its name from the soaring melody in the first movement. The Hagen Quartet performing the string quartet known as the Lark by Franz Joseph Haydn.

the Hagen Quartet performing Franz Joseph Haydn's string quartet known as The Lark. You're on 89.5 Classical KBOK. And you are tuned in to Classical Brunch, the perfect Sunday morning musical menu. I'm Matt Rogers. This is KBAQ Phoenix and HD, a service of Arizona State University and Rio Salado College. 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All right, it is time for your side of song this week on Classical Brunch. It is from Georges Bizet's opera Carmen. This is Habanera, sung by Anna-Sophie von Adder and played by the Berlin Philharmonic on KBOK.

Your side of song this week on Classical Brunch, Anna-Sophie von Adder singing the Habanera from Carmen by Georges Bizet, Claudio Abbado conducting the Berlin Philharmonic. And your waiter's waltz for this week still to come on Classical Brunch, and then Rachel Stewart will be in at noon today with the Mozart Buffet. 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And if you know somebody who enjoys reading but is having trouble seeing the print or holding the magazine, let them know about Sunsounds. They broadcast the reading of over 200 publications, newspapers, magazines, books, all free of charge. And you can find out more at sunsounds.org. Just recently discovered this one. It's by Pietro Locatelli, a concerto grosso known as the Weeping of Arianna. The subtitle is a reference to the Monteverdi Lament of 1608, which spawned a bunch of laments over the next century. Il Giardino Armonico performing the Opus 7, No. 6, The Weeping of Arianna by Pietro Locatelli.

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89.5 Classical K-Bach and music by Pietro Locatelli, his Concerto Grosso called The Weeping of Arianna. That was Il Giardino Armonico performing and Giovanni Antonini conducting. And you're listening to Classical Brunch here on 89.5 KBOC. We are your connection to the arts scene here in the Valley. We often have some of the area's finest classical musicians in the KBOC Performance Studio for music and conversation. We've had guitarist Martha Masters, the Salt River Five, the Phoenix Symphony Brass Quintet, the Driftwood Quintet, Tetra String Quartet, all kinds of great performers from right here in the Valley. And you can hear those performances at performance.kbach.org. 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David Russell playing the guitar for one of history's very best guitar concertos. This is Fantasy for a Gentleman by Joaquin Rodrigo.

David Russell playing the guitar, Eric Kunzel conducting the Naples Philharmonic, Joaquin Rodrigo's Fantasy for a Gentleman here on Classical Brunch on 89.5 KBOC. And your Waiter's Waltz for this week on Classical Brunch is coming up next. Well, have you heard about the cat named Izzy? Izzy is KBOC's May Cat of the Month. This tuxedo-wearing fashionista is a sweetheart who deserves the best in life, and she's not afraid to tell you that. Izzy wandered into her owner's heart and home 7 years ago, and now she's living the pampered life filled with tuna, birdwatching, and big stretches. But her new life wouldn't be complete without KBOC to keep her company. You can see a picture of our May Cat of the Month, Izzy, on KBOC's Facebook page. And while you're there, nominate your cat today. And thanks for tuning in to Classical Brunch. Your Waiter's Waltz this week is by Jacques Offenbach. Now, you might have heard of Morning Papers Waltz by Johann Strauss Jr. This is the Evening Papers Waltz, which was actually premiered at the same event as Strauss's Morning Papers. The Pas de Loup Orchestra performing the Evening Papers Waltz by Jacques Offenbach.

89.5 Classical K-Bach and your Waiter's Waltz this week on Classical Brunch. The Evening Papers Waltz by Jacques Offenbach. That was the Pas de Loup Orchestra performing. Coming up at noon, the Mozart Buffet with Rachel Stewart. It is your weekly feast from the classical era. Rachel has music by Mozart, of course, but also some lesser-known works by Mozart's composing buddies. That's coming up at noon. I'm back with you tomorrow morning at 5 o'clock to pour your first cup of classical, a part of Morning Classics here on KBOX. So join me then. 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

0: That's music by Telemann here on K-Bach, the Heroic March No. 2, La Grâce. And the German Bach soloists were with trumpeter Wolfgang Basch and organist Wolfgang Rubsum, and the conductor was Helmut Wintermann. We're going to open up the Mozart Buffet in just a moment and enjoy an hour of music by Mozart and his contemporaries, so don't go anywhere. I'm Rachel Stewart, glad to spend a few hours enjoying music with you, and this is member-supported 89.5 KBOC, KBAQ Phoenix and HD, a service of Arizona State University and the Maricopa Community Colleges.
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opening up the Mozart Buffet this afternoon with the Andante in D from Mozart's Hofner Serenade, some music that he wrote for a wedding for the Hofner family in Salzburg. That was an arrangement by Robert Stallman that put the flute right in front. He was the flutist. And that's the world premiere recording of that arrangement. Stallman was with the Czech Chamber Orchestra and conductor Andrei Kukal. Well, good afternoon. I'm Rachel Stewart, and this is member-supported 89.5 KBOK and the Mozart Buffet, where you get to enjoy music by Mozart and his contemporaries every Sunday in the noon hour. We've got our big Amadé entree coming up in just a bit. It's one of Mozart's significant symphonies. Well, KBOK is celebrating Memorial Day. We'll be including musical selections to honor members of the armed forces who've died in service to our country tomorrow. Our classical tribute will include William Grant Still's In Memoriam, Jay Unger's A Shokan Farewell, and James Horner's An Epitaph to War. That is tomorrow on KBOK. Here's some music by a Mozart contemporary named Florian Leopold Gassmann. This is the Overture to Love and the Workplace, which was a hit opera in the 1760s and 70s. Richard Bonning leads the English Chamber Orchestra.

The Overture to Love in the Workplace by Florian Leopold Gassmann, and the English Chamber Orchestra was led by Richard Bonning. You are in the Mozart Buffet, and you're listening to 89.5 KBOC. I'm Rachel Stewart. It's nice to be with you this afternoon, and I hope that your holiday weekend is going well. When you donate any vehicle to KBOC, you'll get free towing, a tax deduction, and member benefits. That's what Emily in Phoenix did with her 2002 Mitsubishi Montero. More info at cars.kbok.org. We always have a big main work in the Mozart Buffet. We call it our Amadei entree. And today we get to hear one of Mozart's more popular symphonies. Audiences in Vienna tended to be a little fickle with Mozart's music and Mozart himself. Sometimes they loved him, sometimes they were indifferent. But when he went to Prague, they always loved him. As a thank you, he wrote his Symphony No. 38 in D and premiered it in Prague, so we call it the Prague Symphony. Here it is, performed by Kapela Istropolitana, with Barry Wordsworth conducting.

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Mozart's Symphony No. 38 in D, the Prague Symphony, Capella Istropolitana, led by Barry Wordsworth. That is our Amadei entree today in the Mozart Buffet. Hope you enjoyed it. And we've got music by Beethoven coming up next. 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

The Romance for Violin, number 2 in F by Beethoven. And we heard the Orchestra of the Champs-Élysées with violinist Patricia Kopuchinskaya, the conductor Philippe Herravega. You are in the Mozart Buffet on 89.5 KBOC. I'm Rachel Stewart. It's great to have you stopping in. We've got Mozart's music and that of his contemporaries here every Sunday in the noon hour, and we've got some Mozart in just a moment. Every Tuesday and Saturday evening at 7 on KBOC, Arizona Encore showcases premier performances from throughout the state. Pianist Michelle Kahn, saxophonist Stephen Banks, guitarist Marcia Masters, and many other performers play famous fantasies from concerts at NAU Kit Recital Hall, Leo Rich Theater, Musical Instrument Museum, ASU Organ Hall, Western Spirit, Scottsdale's Museum of the West, and ASU Katzen Concert Hall. And that program can be heard this week on Tuesday and Saturday, 7 o'clock each evening. Hope you'll check it out, Arizona Encore. We're going to end the Mozart Buffet with the march from an opera that Mozart wrote when he was just 14, and he was in Italy when he wrote it. This is the march from Mithridates, King of Pontus.

the march from Mithridates, King of Pontus, an opera written by the 14-year-old Mozart. That was the Norwegian National Opera Orchestra, led by Rinaldo Alessandrini. And that is our last one in the Mozart Buffet today. I hope you enjoyed the music. The buffet is open every Sunday in the noon hour and features music by Mozart and his contemporaries on 89.5 KBOK. We're going to switch gears and listen to music by Prokofiev in just a moment. I'm Rachel Stewart. Nice to be with you this Sunday afternoon. Hope that your Memorial Day weekend is going well. This is member-supported KBOK, KBAQ Phoenix, and HD. We also broadcast on translator K209DV Scottsdale at 89.7. And we're also on the web at kbok.org. Sergei Prokofiev wrote music for a film called Lieutenant Kiji, which is about a soldier who never actually existed but was created through a typographical error in Russian army records. And the drama comes when, to cover up the mistake, local officials have to invent a whole life for this Lieutenant Kiji. We're going to hear the Lieutenant Kiji Suite with the Chicago Symphony Orchestra, led by Claudio Abbado.

0: the Lieutenant Kija Suite by Sergei Prokofiev, and the Chicago Symphony Orchestra was led by Claudio Abbado. 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I'm Rachel Stewart. It's nice to be with you on this Sunday in the middle of a holiday weekend, and I certainly hope that your weekend is going well and that you're enjoying the music. We have something by Johann Strauss Jr. coming up in just a bit, and we've got something from French opera next. The Arizona Piano Institute presents its 11th Summer Festival, a week of masterclasses, workshops, and lectures, May 31st through June 6th at Phoenix College. The founder of API, Snezana Krstic, recently chatted with KBOK's Greg Kostraba about the festival, as well as the opening concert, which features API faculty in recital at Valley Presbyterian Church in Paradise Valley. That's May 31st at 2 p.m.
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Coming up, we have music by Johann Strauss Jr. from the opera Die Fledermaus. You have spent a lifetime building security for the future. 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

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Well, thanks for tuning in this afternoon. I hope you are enjoying the music. I'm Rachel Stewart. It's nice to be with you. Music by John Field is coming up next. K-Bach is supported by Frank Lloyd Wright's Taliesin West. Wander around on a self-guided audio tour through Wright's desert home, where nature and design are in quiet harmony. More at franklloydwright.org/KBAQ. John Field is known as the father of the nocturne, but before he really got in the nocturne business, he wrote piano concertos and sonatas, and we're going to hear the first piano concerto by him. It's in the key of E-flat. This debuted in London in 1799. Michael O'Rourke is at the piano with the London Mozart Players and conductor Matthias Bamert.

That's the Piano Concerto No. 1 in E-flat by Irish composer John Field. We heard pianist Michael O'Rourke with the London Mozart Players, and Matthias Bamert was conducting. Music ahead by Franz von Suppé. 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I'm Rachel Stewart. It's nice to spend some time with you this afternoon and spend some time with this music, and I hope that your Memorial Day weekend is going well. I've got a famous overture next by Franz von Suppé. It's The Poet and Peasant.

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Zubin Mehta led the Vienna Philharmonic Orchestra. And we've got music by Dalibacco coming up next. We'll also hear from Giuseppe Verdi. 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More at beatitudescampus.org/events. Well, the next piece we're going to hear is something of a modern-day rediscovery. It is by Giuseppe Clemente Dalibacco. He was an 18th-century cellist and composer whose music largely sat in archives for centuries. But cello virtuoso Eleanor Fry has been on a personal crusade to bring his expressive, rich chamber music back to life. And she has made a recording. This is actually a world premiere release from February 2024 of her performance of the trio for three cellos, number one, in B-flat. She's with Accademia di Dissonanti.

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The trio for three cellos, number one in B-flat by Dalibacco. We heard cellist Eleanor Fry playing all three parts with the Accademia dei Dissonanti, and that's a world premiere recording of that work. You are listening to 89.5 KBOC. Hope you're having a great afternoon. I'm Rachel Stewart. Just ahead, it's some music by Verdi from an opera of his, and we will also hear a favorite piece by Fritz Kreisler in just a bit. Support from Leadership Society members Donna and Leroy Kuda and Rob and Vicki Linehan helps ensure the timeless beauty of classical music is always here for our community. 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Next, we're going to hear part of the ballet music that Giuseppe Verdi composed for the opera Sicilian Vespers when it was performed in Paris. Parisian audiences expected a big ballet interlude. The ballet interlude was called The Four Seasons, and I think appropriate for this Memorial Day holiday, we're going to hear Summer. The Munich Radio Orchestra is led by Roberto Abbado.

Summer from the Four Seasons from Sicilian Vespers by Giuseppe Verdi. Some good music to be listening to on a Memorial Day holiday weekend. The Munich Radio Orchestra was led by Roberto Abbado, and you are listening to 89.5 Classical KBOK. I'm Rachel Stewart. It's nice to be with you. We've got a favorite by Fritz Kreisler coming up. In just a second, we'll hear Beautiful Rosemary. 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That's May 29th through the 30th at Symphony Hall. 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

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The London Symphony Orchestra was led by Richard Bonning. Well, thanks for listening this afternoon. We have music next that puts the guitar front and center. You can listen to KBOC tomorrow on Memorial Day as we include music selections to honor members of the armed forces who have died in service to our country. Our classical tribute will include William Grant Still's In Memoriam, Jay Unger's Ashokan Farewell, and James Horner's An Epitaph to War. That is tomorrow, right here on KBOC. When Mauro Giuliani moved to Vienna, he changed people's minds about what the guitar could do, showing that it could hold its own against a full orchestra. We're going to hear his Guitar Concerto No. 3 in F next. Pepe Romero is the guitarist here, with the Academy of St. Martin in the Fields, led by Sir Neville Mariner.

The Guitar Concerto No. 3 in F by Mauro Giuliani here on KBOK. He was one of the first great classical guitarists. We heard a great classical guitarist, Pepe Romero, with the Academy of St. Martin in the Fields, led by Sir Neville Mariner. This is member-supported KBOK, KBAQ Phoenix and HD, a service of the Maricopa Community Colleges and Arizona State University. I'm Rachel Stewart. It's very nice to be with you this afternoon. Stick around for one of the four seasons, an appropriate one for this time of the year, and we will also have music by Franz Schubert. Next, we've got some music by Ralph Vaughan Williams, inspired by folk tunes he heard in the Norfolk region of England. This is called the Norfolk Rhapsody No. 1 in E minor. The New Queen's Hall Orchestra is led by Barry Wordsworth.

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The Norfolk Rhapsody, number one in E minor by Ralph Vaughan Williams, here on member-supported 89.5 KBOC. That was the new Queen's Hall Orchestra, led by Barry Wordsworth. And one of the Four Seasons by Vivaldi is coming up next. It's good to be with you this afternoon. I'm Rachel Stewart. I hope you're having a good Sunday and a good holiday weekend. 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Memorial Day is the unofficial start of summer, so I think this is great music for today. It's the Summer Concerto in G minor from Antonio Vivaldi's Four Seasons. Here's a performance with Giuliano Carmignola playing a Baroque violin with the Venice Baroque Orchestra led by Andrea Marcone.

The Summer Concerto in G Minor from The Four Seasons by Antonio Vivaldi, a great work for the unofficial start of summer, which is Memorial Day. That was Baroque violinist Giuliano Carmignola with the Venice Baroque Orchestra. Andrea Marcon was conducting. 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Got music by Schubert coming up next. It's actually music that he wrote for a play. The play didn't do well, but his music did. 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

The ballet number 2 in G from Rosamunda, some incidental music by Franz Schubert. The Vienna Philharmonic Orchestra was led by Riccardo Muti. 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We've got the trumpet in the spotlight in just a second. Tomorrow is Memorial Day, and KBOK is going to include musical selections to honor members of the armed forces who've died in service to our country. Our classical tribute will include William Grant Still's In Memoriam, Jay Unger's Ashokan Farewell, and James Horner's An Epitaph to War. That is tomorrow, Memorial Day, right here on KBOK. I'm Rachel Stewart. It has been great listening to music with you this afternoon. And Amy Bishop is coming in at 4. She's got some music by American composer Howard Hanson. So I hope you'll stay tuned and enjoy the selections that she has with her. Right now we're going to hear Johann Neruda's Trumpet Concerto in E-flat, this originally for Corno da Caccia. The trumpeter on this recording, Sergei Nakaryakov, with the St. Paul Chamber Orchestra, led by Hugh Wolfe.

trumpeter Sergei Nikaryakov and the St. Paul Chamber Orchestra with Hugh Wolf conducting the Trumpet Concerto in E-flat Major by Johann Neroda on 89.5 Classical KBOK. Very happy Sunday to you. Hope your weekend's been well. I'm Amy Bishop, and I've got some solo piano music by Florence Price coming up in about 20 minutes. This is member-supported KBOK, KBAQ Phoenix and HD, a service of Arizona State University and Rio Salado College. This music comes from an American composer who was commissioned to write this for the Boston Symphony's 50th anniversary back in 1930. The composer was Howard Hanson, and the work was his Symphony No. 2 that he called his Romantic Symphony. We'll hear the final movement performed by the Seattle Symphony, conducted by Gerard Schwartz on KBOK.

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The Arizona Piano Institute presents its 11th Summer Festival, a week of masterclasses, workshops, and lectures, May 31st through June 6th at Phoenix College. The founder of the API, Snezhna Krstic, recently chatted with KBOC's Greg Kostraba about the festival, as well as the opening concert, which features API faculty in recital at Valley Presbyterian Church in Paradise Valley, May 31st at 2 p.m. It's the latest episode of Heart of the Arts. 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

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We're on Facebook and Instagram, and also at kbok.org. Florence Price wrote this music sometime around the year 1928, and it's been described as a gritty portrait of urban life in an African-American neighborhood in the 1920s, most likely Chicago, because that's where Florence Price was living at the time. She called it Scenes in Tin Can Alley, not Tin Pan Alley, Tin Can Alley. And this is pianist Josh Tatsuo Cullen performing Florence Price's music on KBOK.

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That's pianist Josh Tatsuo Cullen performing Scenes in Tin Can Alley, written by Florence Price and heard here on Classical 89.5 KBOK. 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This music by Jacques Offenbach originally comes from a comic opera he wrote in 1858 called Orpheus in the Underworld, but about 15 years later, the overture became wildly successful due to the use of the gallop section in the can-can dances at the Moulin Rouge. And here's the New York Philharmonic performing it, Leonard Bernstein conducting the overture from Orpheus in the Underworld by Jacques Offenbach on KBOK.

The overture coming from the comic opera Orpheus in the Underworld. Music written by Jacques Offenbach, performed by the New York Philharmonic, led by Leonard Bernstein on Classical K-Bach. 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Ignaz Pleyel was an Austrian composer who was also a pretty savvy businessman. He really knew how to diversify his revenue streams. He was also a music publisher and a piano builder. Here's a symphony in C major that he wrote, played here by Capella Istropolitana, led by Ove Grod. Music by Ignaz Pleyel on 89.5 KBOK.